0: New music there from Aurora Neeland, from a record that features Oscar Rosinoli, Leo Ford, and our own Matt Booth. Songs My Others Taught Me is what it's called. We heard a tune written by Randy Newman called Marie. That's the great Aurora Neeland there. Ahead of that, something from David Banowski from his record Serpentine. He is a tenor banjo player, just amazing. We heard his version of Hook and Sling, the Eddie Bow classic there, done as only he can do on the tenor banjo. Pretty boss. Tune to take on there with the tenor banjo. We also heard one called Walkin' the Cat, both from David Brandrowski. Before that, some music off the LP. Rock and Roll with the Modern Lovers. Jonathan Richman, Leroy Radcliffe, D Sharp, and Curly Kiernan. The Modern Lovers at that time recorded in San Francisco and CBS's Folsom Street studio. We heard a couple of tunes I love to play in the summer here for you. Summer Morning and Afternoon, both Jonathan Richman originals, and I just always feel great in the summer. Seem to go with the weather and what nature is doing. And speaking of nature, we heard a lot of nature here in a recording ahead of that from Louis Michaud and Michaud's Melody Makers featuring Layla Michaela off the Tiny Island LP. This is a record recorded pretty much in Louis Michaud's backyard in a pond in his backyard, which does, in fact, contain a tiny island. And these guys all paddled out there and set up to play some music and recorded what they were doing late at night around midnight on March 6th in 2021. Got some help from the frogs and bugs and all the critters out there on the island and in the pond. We heard Two Step, Saint Marie, Labano, and Le Place Saint-Tout, all from Louis Michaud and Michaud's Melody Makers with Layla Michaela. Hope you enjoyed all those tunes here on the Bull City Cosmic Hoedown. I'm out of time this week, but I'll be back next week, Tuesday 6 to 8, every Tuesday 6 to 8 p.m. for 2 hours of roots and blues and country music right here on the Bull City Cosmic Hoedown, only on WXDU Durham. 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All right, well, thanks for tuning in. We'll see you next week. 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
1: When they arrived at the sheds, a crowd of women erupted into shouting and booing. Martha was right. 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They carried signs that said, "Huelga, strike." They were yelling, "Help us feed our children." 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
1: Everybody, let's go, let's go. Ho, ho, ho. Welcome, everyone, to West High School Spring Fling. Hey, where we at? Where we at?
2: 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Just move through the beats. Do your thing.
1: 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DJ Hook.
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Hello there, listeners. You are tuned into WXU Durham. My name is South Pawpaw, and we are embarking on the Loud Show here. Every Tuesday, 10 to midnight, we play some loud stuff over the air. So I'm going to take things over from Otto here. And we have a new theme every night. Tonight's theme is Eclipse Redo. Had a bunch of Eclipse tracks last week, and I'm gonna keep playing some because that was a lot of fun. Before we get started, I do need to let you know the following material may contain indecency, so listener discretion is advised. But if that sounds cool, let's jump right in. This is Extehinia with Nosotros los Extehinia, off a Black Metal Rainbows comp. It's a lot of fun, so let's rock and keep it locked right here on WXU Durham.

my veins with the acetone. I wasn't born in fear. There's no self-loathing in my genes. But from when I could hear, I heard the hereditary, the poison of misogyny.

they see a woman with a gun, they're so afraid they begin to shake. They portray themselves as tough guys to the world. They see women as just little things. But one of our women is worth 100 of theirs.

All right, right now. Woo! Got on the mic just to hack it up. Right now, that is the Astral Serpent, played by Voices from the Void. Before that was Sabbat, or Catharsis, by Voke, alongside Sophia. Sorry, she did those, like, very ethereal, very chance sounds. Sounded just like my impression. Before that was Pink Flowers Turned to Gray by Demasculator. And then we had Sapientia Diaboli give us Towers in the Moonlight. And then a whole bunch of other stuff. You can see what's been played if you go to our website, wxdu.art, and it also should be showing up in your car now if you have an RDS-enabled radio. I just kicked our unit that was kind of stuck there, so that should be working again. But yeah, we're having fun. This is the Loud Show. We've been playing a lot of black metal. We're gonna go into some more punky, noisy stuff for the next section of our little journey here. But before we do that, I do want to let you know that the 50th Annual Lazy Day Arts and Crafts Festival will be happening August 22nd and 23rd, 2026, from 9 a.m. to 5 p.m. each day. It's a free festival happening in Cary Town Hall campus. This year features over 250 artists, live entertainment on four stages, food, interactive art activities, and more. Visit carync.gov for more information. I also want to let you know the following material may contain indecency, so listener discretion is advised. But if that is cool to you, because you're a bad boy, bad girl, then great. Keep it locked right here on WXDU, and we'll keep it going for you. All right, let's get back to Voices from the Void and the Astral Serpent.

All right, just now that was Schemata with Cluster Munitions. For that was Part 3, Dismantling the Oath by Mutant Strain, as back-to-back of their Headache Hash, Pill, and Can't Have a Lick. Then we had Nature Boy by Pop 1280 and Can't Kill Us All by No Man. And a bunch of other goodies here on The Loud Show on WXDU Durham. I also want to tell you that each year, nearly 6 million mothers and children died due to lack of access to healthcare. 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Cool for the wow. Hey, my voice is hurting here. All right, we've got a track off of the new Tiger Bear Wolf. It's like their first album in 15 years or something. And this is their song Wolf. Big treat, North Carolina heroes here. So yeah, I think you are gonna have a fun time. And I'll be having a fun time right here in the booth. So keep it locked right here on WXDU Durham.

All right, right now that's Melting Gas Mask by Baneblade. Fun war metal band. Before that was Failure with Cross the Border, Cattle Wagon. And ahead of that was Riot Kids by Noda. And then a whole bunch of kind of quick succession, gritty punk stuff. I do want to let you know that for over 20 years, Big Brothers Big Sisters of the Triangle has been Eastern NC's premier mentoring organization, builds future leaders in the community by matching historically marginalized youth with committed adult mentors. One-to-one mentoring relationships support the critical social and emotional development need to help promote the confidence, mental health, and well-being of children across the triangle. Learn more at bigstri.org. Sisters of the Triangle. Yeah, I always wonder what that big STRI. It doesn't have the brothers. I don't know. Bigstri.org. Following material may contain indecencies and listener discretion is advised. Let's get back to Baneblade. Also, how brutal is the phrase melting gas mask? It's like a horrible way to go. So let's avoid it and demilitarize right here on WXDU.

違うわ。

All right, right now that's Special Interest with Disco 3. Really quick, I want to let folks know, Bike Durham believes everyone should have access to safe, affordable, and sustainable transportation, regardless of who they are or where they live. 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All right, just before this was Stress Positions with their incredible O Taphrodite. I want to let you know the following material may contain indecency, so listener discretion is advised. And I want to listen to more Special Interest, so let's get right back to Disco 3 here on WXU Durham.

Good night, everyone. Good evening. Welcome back to WXDU Durham. You are listening to Radio Arcana with me, the Fool. If you're new here, this is a show where I read horror stories live on the air, and I read them all to you. And this week, we've got some fun stuff. So, as some of you may know, we just finished up a longer story, and that one was called Tales from a Lonely Broadcast Station. And that one had a good number of parts. I think it was like 9 parts or something like that. So we finally just got through that. And now that we've gotten through that, we're a bit of an odd place in which I don't have a super long story yet to read. And on top of that, the semester officially starts next week. So what I decided to do, for now at least, is I'm going to read you some shorter stories, as I mentioned I would be doing last week. And then next week we'll try and jump into a longer one, but it depends. I was thinking up a new track for the stories for today. I didn't get around to being able to finish it. So if I am able to finish it, then I kind of want to be able to use it. So we'll see what happens there, track music-wise, I mean, like the background track that you're listening to right now. We just cycle through them occasionally. But on that note, you may be wondering what we're reading. If you've already been to WXDU.org, you would actually already know, because it's already listed up there for the playlist for today, which is that we are on H.P. Lovecraft, The Complete Fiction. That's the book that I have in my hands, and it is a book that I'll be reading from. But don't you worry if you want to, you know, follow along. The way that you can do that is, if you are on WXDU.org, go to Now Playing H.P. Lovecraft, A Reminiscence of Dr. Samuel Johnson. That will take you directly to our playlist. You will see the story that we're reading, and you will also see a section labeled Comments, and that has a link to a version of the story. These are all free online because H.P. Lovecraft lived like a century ago. So he's long gone, so all of his stuff is free to be pawed at online. So you can definitely go and check that out. And do whatever it is you would like to do with that. You can follow along, you can read it later. And as I mentioned before, as the website is getting upgraded, eventually you'll be able to go back to this at any point you want and look at every show I've ever done, including the shows whenever I wasn't reading horror stories. You can find all of the ones that I did, and you can go back to any of those stories and paw through them, read them, you know, print them out and spit on them. Don't do that, because, you know, most of the people who wrote these probably are pretty cool people. Lovecraft, you know, he had some not so good stuff going on, but he wrote some interesting stories, and so we're going to keep reading them now. Now, A Reminiscence of Dr. Samuel Jackson is completely new to me. I've never read it before, so we are both going to be finding out what he has to say for himself on this one, and hopefully it's nice and spooky. We're kind of in the middle of August right now. We have, what is it, 2 more months before we're into the dark of the Halloween season. I think it's like September and then October, right? So pretty soon we'll be getting ready for Halloween. Although, personally, if you ask me, Halloween's a good enough holiday to have year-round, which is why I've been doing this show now for pretty close to, yeah, definitely over a year at this point. I believe I started this show towards the beginning of last summer. So we are just having fun for the past year, and hopefully we'll keep having even more fun as we read more and more stories. So I think that's enough of my yapping. Before we jump into the story, you will hear, though, a short PSA. Established in 1966, the Eno River Association is a nonprofit land trust and conservation organization driven by a mission to conserve and protect the natural, historical, and cultural resources of the Eno River Basin.
The basin currently spans 7,500 acres of land in Durham and Orange counties and is home to 6 public parks. Visitors can find places to hike, fish, bike, paddle, picnic, camp, and more. 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All right. That is enough yapping from anybody who is not, I suppose, H.P. Lovecraft. So, let us get into the story. A reminiscence of Dr. Samuel Johnson. There's a little note here about the story. This whimsy appears to have been written shortly before its first and only appearance in Lovecraft's lifetime in the United Amateur, November 1917, as by Humphrey Littlewit, Esquire. It is a brilliant send-up of Lovecraft's well-known fondness for the 18th century and is written in a flawless imitation of the prose of Samuel Johnson. Many details in the story, including the quatrain, "When the Duke of Leeds shall married be," are taken from Boswell's Life of Johnson, 1791. The revision of that quatrain is Lovecraft's own, reflecting his thankless job as a literary revisionist. The privilege of reminiscence, however rambling or tiresome, is one generally allowed to the very aged. Indeed, it is frequently by means of such recollections that the obscure occurrences of history, and the lesser anecdotes of the great, are transmitted to posterity. Though many of my readers have at times observed and remarked a sort of an antique flow in my style of writing, it hath pleased me to pass amongst the members of this generation as a young man, giving out the fiction that I was born in 1890 in America. I am now, however, resolved to unburden myself of a secret which I have hitherto kept through dread of incredulity, and to impart to the public a true knowledge of my long years, in order to gratify the taste for authentic information of an age with whose famous personages I was on familiar terms. Be it then known that I was born on the family estate in Devonshire on the 10th day of August 1690, or in the new Gregorian style of reckoning, the 20th of August, being therefore now in my 228th year. Coming early to London, I saw, as a child, many of the celebrated men of King William's reign, including the lamented Mr. Dryden, who sat much at the tables of Will's Coffee House. With Mr. Addison and Dr. Swift, I later became very well acquainted, and was an even more familiar friend to Mr. Pope, whom I knew and respected till the day of his death. But since it is of my more recent associate, the late Dr. Johnson, that I am at this time desired to write, I will pass over my youth for the present. I had first knowledge of the doctor in May of the year 1738, though I did not, at that time, meet him. Mr. Pope had just completed his epilogue to his satires, the piece beginning, "Not twice a twelvemonth you appear in print," and had arranged for its publication. On the very day it appeared, there was also published a satire in imitation of Juvenal, entitled "London" by the then unknown Johnson. And this so struck the town that many gentlemen of taste declared it was the work of a greater poet than Mr. Pope. Notwithstanding what some detractors have said of Mr. Pope's petty jealousy, he gave the verses of his new rival no small praise, and having learnt through Mr. Richardson who the poet was, told me that Mr. Johnson would soon be de tre. I had no personal acquaintance with the doctor till 1763, when I was presented to him at the Mitre Tavern by Mr. James Boswell, a young Scotchman of excellent family and great learning, but small wit, whose metrical effusions I had sometimes revised. Dr. Johnson, as I beheld him, was a full, pursy man, very ill-dressed and of slovenly aspect. I recall him to have worn a bushy bob-wig, untied and without powder, and much too small for his head. His clothes were of rusty brown, much wrinkled, and with more than one button missing. His face, too full to be handsome, was likewise marred by the effects of some scrofulous disorder, and his head was continuously rolling about in a sort of convulsive way. Of this infirmity, indeed, I had known before, having heard of it from Mr. Pope, who took the trouble to make particular inquiries. Being nearly 73, full 19 years older than Dr. Johnson, I say, doctor, though his degree came not till 2 years afterward, I naturally expected him to have some regard for my age, and was therefore not in that fear of him which others confessed. On my asking him what he thought to my favorable notice of his dictionary in the Londoner, my periodical paper, he said, "Sir, I possess no recollection of having perused your paper, and having not a great interest in the opinions of the less thoughtful part of mankind."
Being more than a little piqued at the incivility of one whose celebrity made me solicitous of his approbation, I ventured to retaliate in kind and told him I was surprised that a man of sense should judge the thoughtfulness of one whose productions he admitted never having read. "Why, sir," replied Johnson, "I do not require to become familiar with the man's writing in order to estimate the superficiality of his attainments, when he plainly shows it by his eagerness to mention his own productions in the first question he puts to me." Having thus become friends, we conversed on many matters. When to agree with him, I said I was distrustful of the authenticity of Ossian's poems, Mr. Johnson said, "That, sir, does not do your understanding particular credit. For what all the town is sensible of is no great discovery for a Grub Street critic to make. You might as well say you have a strong suspicion that Milton wrote Paradise Lost." I thereafter saw Johnson very frequently, most often at meetings of the Literary Club, which was founded the next year by the Doctor, together with Mr. Burke, the parliamentary orator, Mr. Beauclerk, a gentleman of fashion, Mr. Langton, a pious man and captain of militia, Sir J. Reynolds, the widely known painter, Dr. Goldsmith, the prose and poetic writer, Dr. Nugent, father-in-law to Mr. Burke, Sir John Hawkins, Mr. Anthony Chimere, and myself. We assembled generally at 7 o'clock in the evening once a week at the Turk's Head in Gerrard Street, Soho, till that tavern was sold and made into a private dwelling. After which event we moved our gathering successfully to Prince's in Sackville Street, Letelier's in Dover Street, and Parslow's in the Thatch House in St. James Street. In these meetings we preserved a remarkable degree of amity and tranquility, which contrasts very favorably with some of the dissensions and disruptions I observe in the literary and amateur press associations of today. This tranquility was the more remarkable because we had among us gentlemen of very opposed opinions. Dr. Johnson and I, as well as many others, were high Tories, whilst Mr. Burke was a Whig, and against the American War, many of his speeches on that subject having been widely published. The least congenial member was one of the founders, Sir John Hawkins, who hath since written many misrepresentations of our society. Sir John, an eccentric fellow, once declined to pay his part of the reckoning for supper because 'twas his custom at home to eat no supper. Later he insulted Mr. Burke in so intolerable manner that we all took pains to show our disapproval, after which incident he came no more to our meetings. However, he never really openly fell out with the Doctor, nor was the executive of his will. Though Mr. Boswell and others have reason to question the genuineness of his attachment. Others and later members of the club were Mr. David Garrick, the actor and actor and musician, Mr. Malone, the critic, and Mr. Boswell. Mr. Garrick obtained admittance only with difficulty, for the Doctor, notwithstanding his great friendship, was forever affecting to decry the stage and all things connected with it. Johnson, indeed, had a most singular habit of speaking for Davy when the others were against him, and of arguing against him when others were for him. I have no doubt but that he sincerely loved Mr. Garrick, for he never alluded to him as he did to Foote, who was a very coarse fellow, despite his comic genius. Mr. Gibbon was none too well liked, for he had an odious, sneering way which offended even those of us who most admired his historical productions. Mr. Goldsmith, a little man very vain of his dress and very deficient in brilliancy of conversation, was my particular favorite, since I was equally unable to shine in the discourse. He was vastly jealous of Dr. Johnson, though nonetheless liking and respecting him. I remember that once a foreigner, a German, I think, was in our company, and that whilst Goldsmith was speaking, he observed the Doctor preparing to utter something, unconsciously looking upon Goldsmith as a mere encumbrance. When compared to the greater man, the foreign bluntly interrupted him and incurred his lasting hostility by crying, "Hush, Dr. Johnson is going to speak." In this luminous company, I was tolerated more because my years

verse written on the surface of the table. But lacking the aid he usually had in his composition, he made a bad grammatical blunder. I told him he should not try to pasquinade the source of his poesy. At another time, Borsi, as we used to call him, complained of my harshness towards new writers in the articles I prepared for the monthly review. He said I pushed every aspirant off the slopes of Parnassus. Sir, I replied, you are mistaken. They who lose their hold do so from their own want of strength. But desiring to conceal their weakness, they attribute the absence of success to the first critic that mentions them. I am glad to recall that Dr. Johnson upheld me in this matter. Dr. Johnson was second to no man in the pains he took to revise the bad verses of others. Indeed, 'tis said that in the book of poor blind old Mrs. Williams, there are scarcely two lines which are not the doctor's. At one time, Johnson recited to me some lines by a servant to the Duke of Leeds, which had so amused him that he had got them by heart. They were on the Duke's wedding, and so much resemble in quality the work of other and more recent poetic dunces that I cannot forbear copying them. When the Duke of Leeds shall married be to a fine young lady of high quality, how happily will that gentlewoman be in his Grace of Leeds' good company. He asked the doctor if he had ever tried making sense of the piece, and upon his saying he had not, I amused myself with the following amendment of it. When gallant Leeds auspiciously shall wed the virtuous fair of ancient lineage bred, how must the maid rejoice with conscious pride to win so great a husband to her side? On showing this to Dr. Johnson, he said, Sir, you have straightened out the feet, but you have put neither wit nor poetry into the lines. It would afford me gratification to tell more of my experiences with Dr. Johnson in his circle of wits, but I am an old man and easily fatigued. I seem to ramble along without much logic or continuity when I endeavor to recall the past, and fear I light upon but few incidents which others have not before discussed. Should my present recollections meet with favor, I might later set down some further anecdotes of old times of which I am the only survivor. I recall many things of Sam Johnson and his club, having kept up my membership in the latter long after the doctor's death, at which I sincerely mourned. I remember how John Burgoyne, Esquire, the general whose dramatic and poetical works are printed after his death, was blackballed by 3 votes, probably because of his unfortunate defeat in the American War at Saratoga. Poor John. His son fared better, I think, and was made a baronet. But I am very tired. I am old, very old, and it is time for my afternoon nap. Alright, so that was our first story. Not really horror, you might say, I suppose. Sort of a literary exercise, I suppose, by Mr. Lovecraft, but nonetheless, you know, I thought it was a bit interesting seeing the style and everything. But don't you worry, because we're getting into definitely what is a classic of Lovecraft, which is Polaris. This is actually a story that I have read before. It's been a little while, so I don't remember all the details of it, but we will soon find out what they are. I'm getting it pulled up for you now so that you can read along if you like, using the same technology that you did before with that last story. So now it is up, so you can go and read it. It's also another very short one, so we'll probably get through it very quickly. I suppose, given how short it is, probably only a couple of pages. Yeah, just a handful. So I think we'll just jump straight in. Polaris. This tale was probably written in May or June of 1918, shortly after a dream that Lovecraft had, as recorded in a letter of May 15th, 1918, of a strange city, a city of many palaces and golden domes, lying in a hollow betwixt ranges of gray, horrible hills. Lovecraft himself later noted its striking anticipation in the prose of Lord Dunsany, whom Lovecraft would not read for another year, but perhaps the influence of Poe's prose poems, such as Silence Fable, can be put forward. The story is not, in fact, a dream fantasy, but an account of a man of the present day who is possessed by the spirit of an ancestor from the distant past. It first appeared in The Philosopher in December of 1920. Into the north window of my chamber glows the pole star with uncanny light. All through the long hellish hours of blackness it shines there, and in the autumn of the year, when the winds from the north curse and whine, and the red-leaved trees of the swamp mutter things to one another in the small hours of the morning under the horned, waning moon.

I sit by the casement and watch that star. Down from the heights reels the glittering Cassiopeia as the hours wear on, while Charles's Wayne lumbers up from behind the vapor-soaked trees that sway in the night wind. Just before dawn, Arcturus winks readily from above the cemetery on the low hillock, and Coma Berenices shimmers weirdly afar off in the mysterious east. But still the pole star leers down from the same place in the black vault, winking hideously like an insane washing eye, which strives to convey some strange message, yet recalls nothing save that it once had a message to convey. Sometimes, when it is cloudy, I can sleep. Well do I remember the night of the great aurora, when over the swamp played the shocking coruscations of the daimon light. After the beams came clouds, and then I slept. And it was under a horned waning moon that I saw the city for the first time. Still and somnolent did it lie, on a strange plateau in a hollow betwixt strange peaks. Of ghastly marble were its walls and its towers, its columns, domes, and pavements. In the marble streets were marble pillars, the upper part of which were carven into the images of grave, bearded men. The air was warm and stirred not. And overhead, scarcely 10 degrees from the zenith, glowed that watching pole star. Long did I gaze on the city, but the day came not. When the red Aldebaran, which blinked low in the sky but never set, had crawled a quarter of the way around the horizon, I saw light and motion in the houses and the streets. Forms, strangely robed, but at once noble and familiar, walked abroad, and under the horned waning moon, men talked wisdom in a tongue which I understood, though it was unlike any language I had ever known. And when the red Aldebaran had crawled more than halfway around the horizon, there were again darkness and silence. When I waked, I was not as I had been. Upon my memory was graven the vision of the city. And within my soul had arisen another and vaguer recollection, of whose nature I was not then certain. Thereafter, on the cloudy nights, when I could sleep, I saw the city often, sometimes under that horned waning moon, and sometimes under the hot yellow rays of a sun which did not yet set, but which wheeled low around the horizon. And on the clear nights, the pole star leaned as never before, leered. Gradually I came to wonder what might be my place in that city on the strange plateau betwixt strange peaks. At first content to view the scene as an all-observant uncorporeal presence, I now desire to define my relation to it, and to speak my mind amongst the grave men who conversed each day in the public squares. I said to myself, this is no dream, for by what means can I prove the greater reality of that other life in the house of stone and brick south of the sinister swamp, in the cemetery in the low hillock, where the pole star peers into my north window each night? One night, as I listened to the discourse in the large square containing many statues, I felt a change, and perceived that I had at last a bodily form. Nor was I a stranger in the streets of Olathoe, which lies on the plateau of Sarkis betwixt the peaks Noton and Cataphonic. It was my friend Alos who spoke, and his speech was one that pleased my soul, for it was the speech of a true man and patriot. That night had the news come of Dykos's fall and of the advance of the Enutos, squat, hellish, yellow fiends who 5 years ago had appeared at the unknown west to ravage the confines of our kingdom, and finally to besiege our towns. Having taken the fortified places at the foot of the mountains, their way now lay open to the plateau, unless every citizen could resist with the strength of 10 men. For the squat creatures were mighty in the arts of war, and knew not the scruples of honor, which held back our tall, gray-eyed men of Lomar from ruthless conquest. Alos, my friend, was commander of all the forces on the plateau, and in him lay the last hope of our country. On this occasion he spoke of the perils to be faced, and exhorted the men of Olathoe, bravest of the Lomarians, to sustain the traditions of their ancestors, who, when forced to move southward from Zobna before the advance of the great ice sheet,
even as our descendants must someday flee from the land of Lomar, valiantly and victoriously swept aside the hairy, long-armed cannibal Gnopkes that stood in their way. To me, Aelos denied a warrior's part, for I was feeble and given to strange faintings when subjected to stress and hardships. But my eyes were the keenest in the city, despite the long hours I gave each day to the study of the Pentecostic manuscripts and the wisdom of the Zabnarian fathers. So my friend, desiring not to doom me to inaction, rewarded me with that duty which was second to none in importance. To the watchtower of Thapnan he sent me, there to serve as the eyes of our army. Should the Anutos again attempt to gain the citadel by the narrow pass behind the peak of Noton, and thereby surprise the garrison, I was to give the signal of fire which would warn the waiting soldiers and save the town from immediate disaster. Alone, I mounted the tower, for every man of stout body was needed in the passes below. My brain was sore dazed with excitement and fatigue, for I had not slept in many days. Yet was my purpose firm, for I loved my native land of Lamar, and the marble city of Olithoe that lay between the peaks of Noton and Cataphonic. But as I stood in the tower's topmost chamber, I beheld the horned waning moon, red and sinister, quivering through the vapors that hovered before the distant valley of Banoff, and through an opening in the roof glittered the pale pole star, fluttering as if alive and leering like a fiend and tempter. I thought its spirit whispered evil counsel, soothing me to traitorous somnolence with a damnable rhythmical promise which it repeated over and over. Slumber, watcher, till the spheres 26,000 years have resolved, and I return to the spot where now I burn. Other stars none shall rise to the axis of the sky, stars that soothe and stars that bless with a sweet forgetfulness. Only when my round is o'er shall the past disturb thy door. Vainly did I struggle with my drowsiness, seeking to connect these strange words with some lore of the skies which I had learned from the Pentecostic manuscripts. My head, heavy and reeling, drooped to my breast, and when next I looked up, it was in a dream, with the pole star grinning at me through a window from over the horrible swaying trees of a dream swamp. And I am still dreaming. In my shame and despair, I sometimes scream frenetically, begging the dream creatures around me to waken me ere the Inutos steal up the pass behind the peak of Noton and take the citadel by surprise. But these creatures are daimons, for they laugh at me and tell me I am not dreaming. They mock me whilst I sleep, and whilst the squat yellow foe may be creeping silently upon us. I have failed in my duty and betrayed the marble city of Olithoe. I have proven false to Aelos, my friend and commander. But still these shadows my dream deride me. They say there is no land of Lamar, save in my nocturnal imaginings. That in those realms where the pole star shines high and red Aldebaran cries low around the horizon, there has been naught save ice and snow for thousands of years. And never a man save squat yellow creatures, blighted by the cold, whom they call Eskimo. And as I writhe in my guilty agony, frantic to save the city whose peril every moment grows, and vainly striving to shake off this unnatural dream of a house of stone and brick south of a sinister swamp, in a cemetery on a low hillock, the pole star, evil and monstrous, leers down from the black vault, weeding hideously, like an insane watching eye, which strives to convey some strange message. It recalls nothing, save that it once had a message to convey. All right, that is Polaris, another little story of Lovecraft's, about a guy who has memories of being another guy much earlier in the past, far to the north. But we march on because we are not dreaming. That guy, he couldn't stay awake because he was a bit of a loser.
But you and I, we're doing good. We're staying awake. In fact, we're moving on to the next story. Well, technically, let's see how long this story is. If it's a little bit too long, then I may need to pause. I think we can give it a go. Why not do it? Beyond the Wall of Sleep. It's another story that I have heard of, but have not read. So hopefully it's another good one. And I will also pull up a link for you all to read it by as well. There we are. Beyond the Wall of Sleep by Mr. Lovecraft. There we are. All right. Since we've passed the halfway point, we are going to read a second PSA. Did you know that North Carolina holds more than $1 billion in unclaimed property? This includes forgotten bank accounts, uncashed checks, utility deposits, insurance proceeds, and other funds that may belong to you. You can search for and claim your unclaimed property completely free of charge through the official North Carolina Department of State Treasurer's NC Cash Portal. The only legitimate website to search for and claim North Carolina unclaimed property is www.nccash.gov. Be cautious of any other website claiming to offer the service. It is not the official state portal and may be fraudulent. All right. If you believe that you have lost track of your house or caches or whatever it may be, go ahead and give them a call. See what happens. All right. I'm just trying to think of, in comparison to how long that story was. That took about 10 minutes. This is actually a story I really quite like, and I'd like to give it its due, which I don't feel that I will be able to do. So what we're going to do, actually, is we're going to skip this one for now. We'll come back to it, I think, next week. But we are going to read at least one more story. The Transition of Juan Romero, another fun one. So we're actually not going to read Beyond the Wall of Sleep tonight, because I really like the story and would like to save it for later. So instead we're going to read Memory. So let me bookmark Beyond the Wall of Sleep so I don't forget it for next week. So maybe what we'll do is next week will be like a little bit of an introductory thing for anyone new who's coming in for the semester. And then the week after we can start a longer story. What do y'all think? Memory, Lovecraft. And then I can get to use my new track that I'll try and write. So this is a very short story. And with that, we'll kind of call it for the night. Let's see. All right. It's now up and live, the story that we will actually be reading. So please go check it out if you desire. We're now going to read Memory. In the next week, we will continue on with Beyond the Wall of Sleep and probably Old Bugs. Maybe Juan Romero, if we get that far. The date of writing of this prose poem is unknown, but it probably dates to shortly before its appearance in the United Cooperative, June 1919. Like Polaris, may also have been inspired by Poe's prose poems, especially The Conversation of Eros and Charmion, which similarly tells of the destruction of all Earth life. Poe's poem, The Valley of Unrest, refers to the Valley Nis, a detail Lovecraft apparently picked up. In the Valley of Nis, the accursed waning moon shines thinly, tearing a path for its light with feeble horns through the lethal foliage of a great upas tree. And within the depths of the valley, where the light reaches not, move forms not meet to be beheld. Rank is the herbage on each slope, where evil vines and creeping plants crawl amidst the stones of ruined palaces, twining tightly about broken columns and strange monoliths, and heaving up marble pavements laid by forgotten lands. And in trees that grow gigantic and crumbling courtyards leap little apes,
while in and out of deep treasure vaults, write poison serpents and scaly things without a name. Vast are the stones which sleep beneath coverlets of dank moss, and mighty were the walls from which they fell. For all time did their builders erect them, and in sooth they yet serve nobly, for beneath them the gray toad makes his habitation. At the very bottom of the valley lies the river Than, whose waters are slimy and filled with weeds. From hidden springs it rises, and to subterranean grottos it flows, so that the daimon the valley knows not why its waters are red, nor whither they are bound. The genie that haunts the moonbeam spake to the demon of the valley, saying, I am old and forget much. Tell me the deeds and aspect and name of those who built these things of stone. And the demon replied, I am memory, and am wise in lore of the past. But I too am old. These beings were like the waters of the river Than, not to be understood. Their deeds I recall not, for they were but of the moment. Their aspect I recall dimly, for it was like to that the little apes in the trees. Their name I recall clearly, for it rhymed with that of the river. Those beings of yesterday were called man. So the genie flew back to the thin-horned moon, and the daimon looked intently at a little ape in a tree that grew in a crumbling courtyard. And that is memory. Kind of a fun little one. I had a little bit of fun with the way that I read it. I thought it would be fun to just kind of be all over the place. It was a prose poem. There's no rhyme or reason to the way that you read a prose poem. You just read it the way that your heart leads you. That's what I discovered just now, and what I hope you will take away from this as well. So, I think that is going to be about where we end. I wouldn't like to jump into any more stories that are going to be longer, just because we'll be kind of pushing the time. But next week we'll be back, and we'll try to make the full hour. We'll see what we could do in that front. We may even just, you know, well, now that it's going to be soon that we will be able to just look at any previous show, that means that I can always go back and find out where I was, which means that I can be a little bit more careless about where I start and stop the stories. Because I can always just go back then and find the last one. How it is currently, how it was previously, is that I had 10 days to look at them. So if I didn't start the story again the very next week, I would lose that information and I wouldn't know where to go. And so I'd have to kind of dredge the memory up. But now I can find all my old shows. So I will be able to do that. And that means that instead of, like, cutting it off because it looks like the next part is going to be long, we can just keep going as long as we want, and then whenever we're hitting the hour, we can just cut it off and be good to go. And then we pick it up the next week. So, thank you all for listening. Thank you for coming out this fine evening onto your radio or onto our website. Thank you all for listening to these stories. I hope that you found them to be fun. I thought they were somewhat neat. And next week we will be picking up with Beyond the Wall of Sleep, a story that I actually recall having read now, as I saw a bit of the ending. So, look forward to that. I'm going to start trying to, I need to figure out getting some advertisement up, and so that means hopefully we'll have some new people listening to the show soon. That would be pretty fun. Not really sure how many of you all are out there, but if there is anyone, hello, good evening. Thank you for coming around. So we'll see if
anyone else is interested in coming and listening. Yeah, I think that's really about all I've got for you tonight. So I think it is just about time for me to mosey on out of here. So, you have been listening to WXDU Durham. You've been listening to Radio Arcana. And you've been listening to me, the Fool. Thank you, have a good night, and I hope that we'll meet again next week. Good night.

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1: This is the story of Daniel, who was born 2 months early. He weighed 1 pound, 7 ounces. His lungs weren't ready. His heart wasn't ready. His brain wasn't ready. At the hospital, the nurses said Daniel was a fighter, and they would do all they could to help him. The doctor said even with the best care, Daniel may never walk. He may never see. He may never learn. Daniel's parents spent night after night at the hospital, watching his every breath, holding his tiny hands, and looking for signs that he was growing stronger. At home, his parents looked around Daniel's empty nursery, at the quiet toys and the still rocker, and they hoped that one day they could sit in that rocking chair and tell this story to their very healthy son. 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

never know what I'm trusting or not. Because a lot of people don't even know how to treat people. That's true, man. They don't know how to, meet you. They don't know how to talk to you. And nothing. Now, I'm not got any, I'm going to tell y'all, yes, the whole history is, I'm not drunk or nothing, but I just want to tell you this, I'm not got any education. But, you know how old I am? 64. Never have been arrested in my life in the travels I've been doing. Because, you know, you can read, you can write. But if you ain't got no mother with you, you're a bigger fool than I am, you understand? Mm-hmm. You got to know how to meet people. Now, why wake at? You know what? If I have my right hand, his fourth wake there on Saturday and Sunday. I get some more tips. Anybody wake there? They ask me how I get them. You see, I'm polite, you understand? Yeah, if you come in that door, I open the door for you, you understand? See? I wash your windshield, you know, empty your ass for you. Okay, good sense of dolly. You know. What did he give you that for? What you do for him? I said, nothing. So you got to learn, man. You got to know how to get through the war.

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1: 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I have to. 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
1: My name is Dale Pazinski. I'm 19 years old, and this is how I live United. I've always been kind of a computer geek, and I found a way to use those skills to help the homeless in my community. For people facing hard times, computer skills and a basic resume are so important. 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We provide workbooks and training certificates. 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My name is Dale Pazinski. I help people achieve financial independence. So I don't just wear the shirt, I live it.
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our Father, which art on earth.

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From every head and ass, may dollars flow. 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

0: pretty young horse in monk robes there. 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But now, the stairway looms, and as I rise, the cries of kittens gray make way. 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
1: Sehr black. 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
1: My name is Joe Thompson. I'm 29 years old and I have a career that I love as a systems analyst. Career. It still sounds cool to say that word. I never could have gotten on this path without a college degree. And if the college me were here, he'd tell you.
2: 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I could have ended up anywhere, on the streets even. But college? Joe Thompson? Not likely. My big brother helped me out. He taught me I could do anything, at a time when a lot of people were saying just the opposite.
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Venus, rocket number 9, take off for the planet. 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

0: lie about the SM7. I cratered the mic stand. It was in front of my face. Right? And I was like, I don't want it. I'm not sick. 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

given the title of prophet, that's all the people will get. 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
1: This is the story of Daniel, who was born 2 months early. He weighed 1 pound, 7 ounces. His lungs weren't ready. His heart wasn't ready. His brain wasn't ready. At the hospital, the nurses said Daniel was a fighter, and they would do all they could to help him. The doctor said even with the best care, Daniel may never walk. He may never see. He may never learn. Daniel's parents spent night after night at the hospital, watching his every breath, holding his tiny hands, and looking for signs that he was growing stronger. At home, his parents looked around Daniel's empty nursery, at the quiet toys and the still rocker, and they hoped that one day they could sit in that rocking chair and tell this story to their very healthy son. Daniel's is just one of the more than 500,000 stories of babies born prematurely last year, but there's hope for a happy ending. 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
1: Hello, car of teenagers. If you don't mind, I'm only going to broadcast this out of the speaker on the passenger side so we can talk in private. Okay, now that we're alone, what's with your friend's driving? Is he always this reckless? You should say something witty. Make a joke about the airbag or something. Hearses are funny, too. You could make a joke about hearses. Driver, just so you know, we're totally not talking about you. He suspects nothing.
2: Brought to you by the Ad Council and SpeakUpOrElse.com.

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I left a note for a handful of friends.

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1: Let's say you're a mom, and you want to put on the perfect birthday party for your twin daughters. So you get a clown, and he dazzles everyone. 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
1: So, Justin, I was playing that video game Force Brigade, and it was pretty cool. I was running down this, like, digital path, and I met this digital frog. He was all like... Then I went playing in this virtual stream where this water, it looked almost real. It was this whole electronic forest world. So what did you do?
2: 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Then I saw this real-life frog. It was all like, ribbit, and I saw an owl too. Then I played in this amazing stream with water around my ankles, like wet water. Then me and my sister and my parents sat around a campfire and told cool stories all night long.
1: Oh, that's pretty cool, too.
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notice two sides to a coin. Yin and yang, light and dark, I build a

0: There has to be this devil character. Otherwise, you know, who's going to believe in Christ? You know what I mean? Like, so if there's some bad guy, it makes the balance of, you know, like, because it's not all good.
1: Shut up.

The guy called me on the email. Said he liked my work. Like to do something with me. Said, fine. You get a deal. End of deal after the first deal. He came, he bought. He didn't know what he was getting into. I didn't know what I was getting into. He looked around. We had a good time. He bought more. He bought more. He kept buying more.

Good morning, it's 8 o'clock. You're listening to WXDU Durham. I'm DJ Joe, spinning from 8 to 9. Thanks for tuning in. Starting us off here with music from The Slip, followed up by The Bar Brothers. I'll be playing some ambient music, Latin music this morning. Have a good one.

That was Suffocation Keep by The Slip, band formed by Brad Barr, Andrew Barr, and Mark Friedman in Boston in the 2000s, I guess it would have been. Jam band turned songwriters. Amazing stuff throughout their whole recording career, and Brad Barr and Andrew Barr have moved on to be part of the Barr Brothers for the past decade or so. I've been a big fan of their music, and I'm going to play Held My Head next up from their debut album, The Barr Brothers, from 2011. Right now we're listening to a great piano piece from Tristan Allen, Osney Closing, from Osney the Flare.

I'm starting a little set of, not quite sure what to call it, not quite ambient music, but something that elicits that state of mind. We just heard great violin music from Irish musician Fone. The song was Boreen off the album Shanteach. Before that was Waverly by Red PK from a new album, Horse Like Me. And right now we're listening to Rototo by Merope off the album

That was New Sun by Dialect off of Atlas of Green. And right now we're listening to Space One by Nala Sinefro from Space 1.8. Established in 1966, the Eno River Association is a nonprofit land trust and conservation organization driven by a mission to conserve and protect the natural, historical, and cultural resources of the Eno River Basin. 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

We just heard Veeam Prototype by Sam Gandel and Sam Wilkes. That's off of Music for Saxophone and Bass Guitar, More Songs. It's actually a little less ambient feeling than the one I was intending on playing, which we didn't actually have in the station. But really nice nonetheless. Before that, Plateau by Mott off Cold and Liquid. Space One by Nala Sinefro off Space 1.8. I'm just going back a ways now. New Sun by Dialect was before that, off of Atlas of Green. Rototo by Merope, off of Noctis. That's a great duo of a Lithuanian singer and Belgian guitarist. They've collaborated with a lot of great bands, including Efterklang. And Boreen, the violin song, was before that by Phone off Sean Teach. Phone is releasing new music now, too. And right now we're listening to Little Piano Rivers by Felicia Atkinson and Christina Vantsu. That's off of Reflections, Volume 3, Water Poems. And coming up next, I'll be playing a little set of Latin music before Brian comes in to play some good tunes. You're listening to WXDU Durham. I'm DJ Joe. Hope you're having a great Wednesday morning.

Apagon by Anna Tijoux. I actually don't know how to pronounce her name. From the recent EP 97. Before that was Menina do Tororo by Antonio Carlos and Jocafi, Adrian Young, Ali Shahid, Muhammad. That's from A Jazz Is Dead, number 26 release, Antonio Carlos and Jocafi. And Amor Doente by Curio. Curio, before that, from the album Bem Querer Amor Doente, released by Mr. Bongo. And starting off this Latin set, sung in English, Hey Kids by Danish-Chilean artist Molina. That's from the EP Vanilla Shell, released by Tamborinoceros. Rebecca Molina has been touring around with other Danish musicians in that ilk, including ML Book, and has some shows coming up in the US that I hope some of us get to make it to. And I'll be closing off my set next with songs from Mountain Man and the A's. It'll be Wedding Dress from the A's and Babylon from Mountain Man from their debut album. Once again, I'm DJ Joe. Thank you for tuning in this morning. Brian is up next. Have a great Wednesday.

All right, good morning. It's 9 a.m. You're listening to WXDU Durham. My name's Brian. I'm here to play some good songs. Thanks for tuning in. Another hot day. Can you imagine? That's the way it goes. It's never cooling down. This is to the Black Lips. Thanks for tuning in.

this trick and spin it, yeah. Your head'll collapse if there's nothing in it, and you'll ask yourself, where is my mind? Where is my mind? Where is my mind? Where is my mind? Where?

0: All right.
1: Hey, everybody. 9:21 is the time. Whew. Picked some records out from the CD library. Went to the letter B. Played some Bonnie Prince Billy. New partner. That's from his record where he sings Greatest Palace Music. I think I wrote down plays Greatest Palace Music when I wrote it down, but it sings Greatest Palace Music. He went to Nashville, got himself a session band, and recorded a bunch of his old Palace Brothers, Palace Music, all that stuff. Re-recorded those songs. And it's a good record. I like it. I've always liked it. Before that, you heard Birds of Chicago do the title track to their album Love in Wartime. Blitz and Trapper, title track, Fur. For that, Frank Black from the release he did called Frank Black Francis, which was some slowed down acoustic versions of some Pixies songs, including Where Is My Mind, which we heard in some other demos. And the Black Lips started it off with their song Oh Katrina, about Hurricane Katrina. Off the record, Good, Bad, Not Evil. Let's get back to the music. Let's keep it going with the letter B. How about some Andrew Bird, The Blow, Bishop Allen? We'll see how much we can squeeze in before the show ends here. Let's get it going. Here's Andrew Bird. I don't even remember what song I picked. How about Fake Palindromes? This one's off the Andrew Bird and the Mysterious production of Eggs. Thanks for listening. It's WXDU Durham.

street, and they hauled in the monitor fitter with armor for to save the Union fleet. The River James was on fire as the Merrimack thundered and raged, and she seemed so colossal and so unstoppable until the two engaged. And inside the sound, a deafening din,

All right. Born Ruffians right there. Title track, Red, Yellow, and Blue. For that, Bike Ride did Eric and Angie off the 37 Secrets I Only Told America record. Bishop Allen did The Monitor. There's a couple of good Monitor songs out there. Bishop Allen's got one of them off the Broken String. Titus Andronicus' Monitor song is also good. For Bishop Allen, you heard The Blow. Do parentheses. Like that song. The Blow is one of my favorite shows I've ever seen at the Duke Coffee House years and years ago. Good stuff. Andrew Bird did Fake Palindromes. That's a good one. All right. Thanks for listening. All those from the CD library. The letter B. Brought to you by the letter B. All right. Thanks for listening. This is WXDU. Got more good songs coming up. New stuff. New stuff up next. We'll shift gears. But first, let me tell you about some things going on that you might want to know about. Yeah. Well, there's no doubt that eating fresh produce can enhance your health. And yet, in many communities across North Carolina, residents still face limited access to affordable, healthy food. The Black Farmers Market seeks to change the perception that eating healthy is only a luxury for some. At the same time, their goal is to also support Black farmers and entrepreneurs to counteract historic barriers to land, capital, and market power. You can come visit the Black Farmers Market, which is at Durham Tech Community College, the first and third Sundays of the month from 1 to 4 p.m. For more information and ways to support, go to the website, blackfarmersmkt.org, blackfarmersmkt.org. Also, coming up this weekend, the 50th Annual Lazy Days Arts and Crafts Festival is happening August 22nd, 23rd. It's from 9 to 5 each day on the 22nd and 23rd. It's a free festival happening in Carytown Hall campus. This year features over 250 artists, live entertainment on four stages, food, interactive art activities, and more. 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I don't think our radio signal reaches Cary, but the internet sure does. And Cary is not too far away. So there you go. Lazy Days Arts and Crafts Festival. Back to the music. Amelia Riggs got a record. It's called Creature for Creature. Actually, the song is called Creature for Creature. The album is just called Creature. But that's what we're going to listen to. So thanks for tuning in. We got stuff after that. The Hobnobs, Feeble Little Horse, The Bug Club. Good stuff. Hope you're enjoying it on this hot, hot day. I got too many songs picked out. Got to squeeze them in. This is going to be tough. Something might have to get cut.

All right, something's going on. I'm not hearing anything. This is not good. Hey, everybody. What is happening here? Let's stop that record. Yeah, something's wrong. All right, hold on. Don't worry, we're going to get this figured out. Oh, I think I figured it out. Wrong button. There we go. The Hobnobs. We'll come back to Amelia Riggs.

How you doing out there? We're running out of time on this show. That was Tiger Bear Wolf, a rocker called Bronco Town. Yeah, off the Ernest Jennings Record Company. The Bug Club did A Good Day for Dying. That's off the Every Single Muscle record. Feeble Little Horse did Poison off Bit Not. And the set started off with the Hobnobs doing My Conditions. All right, yeah, I had a little glitch at the beginning. Don't worry. Got Amelia Riggs coming up next. We're going to catch back up with that. If you want to get out and about, it's still hot out there, but do it. Support the scene. Bill Moore and his secret admirers and the Carolina Junebugs are over at the Cat's Cradle tonight in the back room. Tentative Decisions with Shag Carpet, Applefield, and the Hacks are over at Ruby's on Five Points here in Durham tomorrow night, Friday night. Oh, sorry. Those shows are tomorrow night, by the way, the ones I just listed. Tomorrow night, Micro Machines is at Boom Club in Durham. Jennifer Curtis, Diali Sissico, not sure how to pronounce that, and Brent Shields over at Sonark Studios in Hillsboro. Medium Heat and Mega Yacht are over at Neptune's in Raleigh. And Possum Monorail is at Magnetic Sound Studios here in Durham. Lots of new venues. I got to get my hands on these. I got to figure out where all these places are. Saturday, of course, Saturdays in Saxby Hall. We're getting near the end of that series. But the Road to Sleepy Fest with the Sleepy Cat House Band are going to be performing it. And depending on the weather, whether it's inside or outside. The Mountain Goats with special guest Mary Gauthier is at Deepak on Saturday night. Abysmal Lord, Finn, True Iron Will, Lycan, Primeval Well is at Chapel of Bones Coffee in Raleigh. And Gutting, Final Knife, FTJ, Held, and Fear Family over at the Pinhook in Durham on Saturday night. So plenty of chances to get out. Let's go back to listen to some Amelia Riggs. New record called Creature. I switched the songs up just because I was running out of time, so I picked a little bit shorter one. Although it's still 4 minutes. Four minutes and 20 seconds. Holy Hell is the name of the song. Then Art and Izzy Jackson after that doing their version of I Never Will Marry. Thanks for listening. This is WXDU Durham. Oh, yeah, yeah. One last thing. If you're interested in getting involved with WXDU, fall DJ interest meetings coming up. You can learn how to be a DJ. 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But the general interest meeting, Sunday, September 13th, 3 p.m. at the Duke Coffee House on East Campus. That's Sunday, September 13th at 3 p.m. at the Duke Coffee House. Or a couple days after that, Tuesday, September 5th, 6 p.m., right here in the Rubenstein Arts Center, right outside. We'll probably be in the studio if we have enough room here at WXDU. If not, we'll be right outside, kind of in the main lobby area out there. So pick one of those. Come check us out if you want to get involved. All right, here's the music. Amelia Riggs. Thanks for tuning in. It's WXDU Durham.

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You can search for and claim your unclaimed property completely free of charge through the official North Carolina Department of State Treasurer's NC

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0: the dime. It's all about explaining on stuff when you're broke and ain't got a dime. Every man gets in hard luck sometimes. That's what the stuff is on.
1: That's like a tramp. That's like a fella walking the streets and everything. And he trying to get hold of some money. That's been a long time ago. I'm at that line about in depression time.
0: And down East Cairo.
1: Yeah, that's New Orleans.
0: And one dime with all
1: and
0: of that.
1: And they didn't have but a dime. And what do you, I mean, you know, meet people and trying to get something out for them. People won't give you anything. And everything. You say, well, I mean, fellow mates call you a tramp or something. That kind of say, well, most any man is getting hard luck sometimes, the time, the pressure time. And at first I can see
0: then
1: it.
0: Then the lady puts you out, but you ain't got nothing. Mama don't treat your daddy mean.
1: Because she's normally working that time. See, she could get a job. A woman could get a job in that time, but a man couldn't hardly get it. Yeah. He got any money, he had to get it. That's the time of the pressure.
0: It's the blues, you know what I mean?
1: And they give a man the blues. He got to depend on a woman. Blues, he been the boss all the time. Now the president come, he cannot get a job, and she's washing at the white folks' yard. And she's cooking in there. Well, she can get a little money, and then she's bringing a pan enough to feed him, so he can't cut up too much. And he asked for a little, few niggas to go out to gamble a little bit, or play the fortune wheel, and she won't give him anything. Everything. I'm broke, I don't have a dime. Said, well, you ought to have something, everything. I give you 2 bits last week. And say, well, won't any man get in hard luck sometimes?

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0: With you.
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0: With you.
1: Above the
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1: So Justin, I was playing that video game Forest Brigade, and it was pretty cool. I was running down this like digital path, and I met this digital frog, and he was all like, then I went playing in this virtual stream where this water, it looked almost real. It was this whole electronic forest world. So what did you do?
2: Well, my parents took me to the forest, the real forest, where I was running down this, well, it was an actual path. Then I saw this real-life frog. It was all like, ribbit, and I saw an owl too. Then I played in this amazing stream with water around my ankles. Like, wet

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0: We're slime. Yeah, slime. Yeah.
1: We're slime. Is that what we're saying?
0: We're slime. Yeah.
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0: 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Yeah.
1: Wait, that's okay.
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0: WXDU Durham. Yeah. Okay.
2: On three, Rowan, you count.
0: Okay. Okay.
1: Oh, okay.
0: Okay. Three. Two, one. Okay,
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4: Yeah.
5: What did they do? What did they do to my city? I pushed Michael Yu away from the binoculars and took a look.
4: Hey!
5: In the streets below, traffic had stopped. 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Ice coated my stomach. A line from the prophecy rang in my ears.
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Hello. It is now 5 o'clock. You're tuned to WXDU Durham. This is Al Wooten that you've been listening to. And my name is Craig, DJ Craig Layabout, here on Wednesdays from 5 till 6. So I will be with you for the next hour. Happy to be here. You can always call in a request. That number is 919-684-8870. The drummer for ZZ Top passed away. His name is Frank Beard. Killer rock and roll drummer, and he'll be missed. And we're going to hear some ZZ Top at the top of the set. This one is from the record Rio Grande Mud. We're going to hear Coco Blue here on WXDU Durham. I'll talk to you in a bit. Rest in peace, Frank.

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You are tuned to WXDU Durham. That's 88.7 FM. And broadcasting from the lovely campus of Duke University here in Durham, North Carolina. You just heard from Sir Richard Bishop. Has a new one out called Hillbilly Erotica on the Drag City label. And we heard the track Back 40 Lashes. It's an all-instrumental guitar record. Not all the tracks are that, like, you know, sort of hard-driving, but they're all, all pretty good, at least what I've heard so far. So keep an eye out for that one, or go grab that one if you're a fan of instrumental guitar work. Once again, it's called Hillbilly Erotica. Before it, we heard from Sonny Boy Williamson, some classic... harmonica blues with the song Stop Crying. That was from the record King Biscuit Time on the R. Hooley label. We heard from Paper Cuts prior to that, very early track from them, from around 2000, 2001. It was called I Believe I Can Fly Part 2. And it's from a compilation called From Vassalian with Love. On the label Vassalian Records, also features Cass McCombs and Cassio Tone for the Painfully Alone, mouthful of a band name, but some pretty cool stuff on there that I had not heard. We heard from Tiger Bear Wolf before that. They are Greensboro-based, and the Ernest Jennings Record Company just released their self-titled record, but it's from over a decade ago. But better late than never. We heard a track from it called Silver Heart. And then at the top of the set, ZZ Top with Cocoa Blue. And that is from the 1972 LP Rio Grande Mud on Warner Brothers Records. And Frank Beard, he left us a couple days ago. Rest in peace, Frank. Truly one of the best rock and roll drummers. And they were just one of the best rock and roll bands. I think they were still active, and I think they were in the middle of a tour. I don't know what the status of that tour is, but hopefully they, you know, find a way to keep it going, I guess. I don't know. I think they why not, you know? Why not? So it is 5:24. I'm here till 6, so I'm like halfway through this. I should mention that 25% of North Carolina students live in poverty with little to no access to music education. Musical Empowerment is a nonprofit that bridges that gap through free one-on-one music lessons pairing musically trained volunteers and underserved children, pairing them together to nurture meaningful relationships. If you would like to volunteer to mentor a student or donate an old instrument, or just to learn more about the organization, visit them at musical-empowerment.com. .org. That's musical-empowerment.org. And I've got something queued up from the band Ida. They just got back together, I think, pretty recently, and they're going to be playing a show at the Motor Co. here in Durham. Probably the first time they've played here in, I don't know, a couple decades, I would imagine. But I'm excited for it. It's on October the 14th. We're going to hear a track from them called Shoe In. This is from their record 10 Small Paces that came out like in, I guess, 97. But yeah, I hope you enjoy it. Here's Ida with Shoe In here on WXDU Durham.

Hey, y'all. Back again to tell you about what you just heard. That was a band called The Cave-Ins. They were from the San Francisco Bay Area. Were active for a few years in the late 90s and the early zeros. And then they went away. I don't know what they're up to now, but that song was great. It's called Bring It Down. It was from a compilation. We heard a track from earlier in the set, but I wanted to play this song too, so why not? That compilation was from Vassalian with Love, San Francisco Bay-based label that I don't think exists anymore, but at least they put out a really cool compilation and some cool records. Before The Cave-Ins, we heard something new from a British singer-songwriter named Lande Hecht. That's spelled L-A-N-D-E, and the last name is H-E-K-T. And the track you heard was called Coming Home, and it's on a new release called Lucky Now on Tapeat Records. Before that one was Golem, a very cool band. It's, a brother-sister duo. That's spelled G-O-L-O-M-B, by the way. The name of the track you heard was Staring, and that is from their LP, The Beat Goes on No Quarter Records. Robin Hitchcock preceded that with The Vanishing Kind on his new release, The Confuser, which is on Tiny Ghost Records. Robin, of course, was the driving force behind The Soft Boys, and then he was a prolific solo artist with his backing band, Robin Hitchcock and the Egyptians. I know he was just in town at the Cat's Cradle. Just, you know, he's still active. He's still doing it. He's one of the weirdest guys in psychedelic rock and in indie rock, but he owns it, and he's really, really good at it. It's not contrived. It's just who he is, and it's really entertaining. If you ever get the chance to go see him live, check it out. Before Robin, we heard from Ida, and the track was Shoe-In from their LP 10 Small Paces that came out way back in 97. They are back at it. I don't know if they're recording, but they're touring and playing the oldies for us middle-aged folks. So you can check them out at the Motor Co. on October 14th. And check out that record, 10 Small Paces. It's on Simple Machines, which is Jenny Toomey's label. Jenny Toomey of the band Tsunami. Also a very cool band. It's 5:46. This is WXDU Durham. I am Craig Layabout, here every Wednesday, 5 to 6, at least for now. I know we're starting a new semester soon. Welcome back, students. I've got a track queued up by, what do I have queued up? I thought I had something queued up. Oh boy, I should queue something up. All right, we're going to hear, I've been thinking about this band a lot lately. Why not? We're going to hear Dolly Mixture, very cool indie pop band. This song is called Everything and More. And I know that there's a new Dolly Mixture book out. I can't remember the name of the woman who fronted Dolly Mixture or who's the one who put out the book, but I'll check and let you know. But for now, enjoy here on WXDU Durham.

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Khosh Ahmadeen, welcome. My name is Bijan, and I'll be playing some tunes and listening along with you, dear listener, for the next hour. We just heard a nice track from the band Mahogany. That was Chance from their 2001 album, The Dream of Modern Day. I've never listened to them, but that was a track that Craig put on as he was leaving. It's a really nice one, so kind of check him out. I'm going to start off this set with an artist that I found recently named Ashkan Shafieh, and he is from Sydney, Australia, and I hope you enjoy. Here is Hunter on WXDU Durham.

You're listening to WXDU Durham. Just heard some nice solo guitar work by Sir Richard Bishop. It's from his recent album, Hillbilly Erotica, and we heard the song Back 40 Lashes. And prior to that was Bahaka by Antonio Carlos and Joe Coffey. Should have tried to pronounce these earlier. Adrian Young and Ali Shaheed Mohammed. That was from the recent album Antonio Carlos and Joe Coffey, JID 026, came out earlier this year. And before that was Amor Doente by Curio Curio. This was from their recent album of the same name, Curio Curio. It's a duo of Rio-born, Austria-based Luisa Monteiro and Dustin Braun. And starting off that set was Hunter by Eshkan Shafie. It was from his 2025 album, Hunter. It's really, really neat artist based in Sydney, Australia, playing the rubab, which is an instrument from Afghanistan. And it sounded kind of like the pre-revolution psych rock in Iran. And it's actually recent music, so cool to hear it. Cool to hear it coming out. And I'd like to tell you about a cool arts and crafts festival coming up this weekend. The 50th annual Lazy Day Arts and Crafts Festival will be happening August 22nd and August 23rd from 9 a.m. to 5 p.m. each day. This is a free festival happening in Cary Town Hall campus. This year features over 250 artists, live entertainment on four stages, food, interactive art activities, and more. 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Okay, I'm going to get back to some music. I'm going to hear a song by a band from Greensboro. This is a new song by Tiger Bear Wolf. Got some good grooves in it. Here is Bronco Town USA on WXDU Durham.

You're listening to WXDU Durham. We just heard Skyrim by Black Nile from their new album Indigo Garden. Some really lovely scents in that one. Definitely could hear some video game kind of styles in there, which is really fun. And before that, we heard Dragonaut by Sleep from their 1993 album Sleep's Holy Mountain. And prior to that, starting off the set, we heard a track from Greensboro band Tiger Bear Wolf. They've been around for a while and just released an album recently by the same name, Tiger Bear Wolf. We heard the track Bronco Town, USA. And a couple more words here. For over 20 years, Big Brothers, Big Sisters of the Triangle has been Eastern NC's premier mentoring organization. It builds future leaders in the community by matching historically marginalized youth with committed adult mentors. 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Learn more at bigstri.org. All right, we're going to keep the jazz thing going, and I'm going to be playing a new track from Nicholas Payton and the Butcher Bound Group. Here is Freddie Freeloader on WXDU Durham.

Do you remember who and what brought you into this world? Do you remember to give thanks to those who are in your corner? Do you remember who is in your corner? Do you remember who and what keeps your spirits up? Do you remember whom you can count on? Do you remember to give thanks to the great co-creator spirit? Do you remember who you are yourself? Do you remember what inspired you to play music? Do you remember whom you first played music with? Do you remember what a blessing it is to have the opportunity to play music with fellow musicians? Do you remember what a blessing it is to be alive? Do you remember how precious your pets have been to you throughout your life? Do you remember what your lifelong partner gave and gives to you in this life? Do you remember what inspired you to be incarnated on planet Earth? Do you remember what it was like to be human before planetary ruling entities systematically lowered humanity's vibrations eons and eons and eons ago? Do you remember going fishing when you were a kid? Do you remember playing in the woods? Do you remember when you knew only one person in New York City to play music with?

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We just heard two songs by the Remembrance Quintet. We heard Blessings, and before that was a spoken word track titled Daniel Carter Remembers. The Remembrance Quintet is Luke Stewart, Daniel Carter, and a great group of musicians. This was from those two tracks were from their 2023 album, Do You Remember? And starting off that set was Freddie Freeloader, a reimagination of a Miles Davis track that was by Nicholas Payton, a trumpeter, and the Butcher Brown Jazz Collective from Virginia. That was from their recent album, A Supreme Blue, which is, covering or reimagining songs from Miles Davis and John Coltrane, who were both born in 1926, 100 years ago. So thanks for tuning in this week. I'm going to put on one song and then hand it over to the next DJs. I'm going to play a pretty song. This is Love Song by Soft Colt from their 2023 album See You in the Dark. So thanks for tuning in, and hope to catch you next week. In the meantime, take care. Chod Hafez.

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Coming up, we have L'Amour La Folie by Emma Duane Merriam, Seagull Theory 2 by Hannah Stretton, and Silver Tongues by Tiger Bear Wolf. Hope you like it.

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Coming up, we have I Was Only by Julia Sophie, Bloodshot by Julian Baker, and

Coming up, we have Making Up and Breaking Up by Sharon Jones and the Dap Kings, Moonlight by Poolside, Stay by Esther Rose, and Brother by Red.

a monkey to the average person, and he immediately begins to laugh. Monkeys appear so human, and they have a look of such serious concentration on what they're doing, that they parody mankind. We must either laugh at them or be horrified at a living caricature of ourselves. At some time in the far past, some such creature as this developed speech. He imposed his own ways of life on his world, built his own surroundings, created a